to Steve Gorman Rocks on the legendary classic rock 97 WLAV, Grand Rapids. Michigan. Yeah, yeah, yeah. A Cumulus Media Station.

0: Joan Jett and the Blackhearts. I hate myself for loving you. April Rose, Steve Gorman. Sports.
1: Sports, oh yeah.
0: Is coming up in just a few minutes. A little later this hour, today in rock music history. But right now, it is time for the band from Kansas. April, have you ever been to Kansas?
1: Don't remind me. I moved here 3 years ago.
0: Oh, that's right. Here's the point of no return.
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0: Not only does he know rock music, he knows sports too. It's time for Steve Gorman Sports.
1: Steve Gorman Sports. Looking ahead at the NFL season, let's talk about the AFC East. The Buffalo Bills, is this their year? I mean, come on, what's it going to take? Josh Allen, go ahead, call him the best quarterback in the league. I'm not going to argue that point. This is a team that every year for the last 6 years, it's like, is this the year? Is this the year? And now here it is yet again. Now, they do have a new coach. Sean McDermott was finally relieved after going 98-50 in 9 years. But he never seemed to be able to figure out how to slow down an opposing offense in the playoffs. And yes, this is a reasonable Super Bowl pick, but I don't think they're going to break through this year. I just don't think with the first year new coach, it's going to happen. What about the Patriots? Incredible luck to get Drake May. Here they come again. Now you got A.J. Brown and Romeo Dobbs. Will Vrabel's offseason drama get in the way of his ability to coach? Not a chance. He's an old school dude. They're a playoff team. Are they a Super Bowl team? Nope. Good, not great. The New York Jets, nothing to talk about. It's the Jets. They would have to literally win a Lombardi trophy before I ever take them seriously. And the Miami Dolphins on their way to a top pick in the draft. If they win 5 games this year, it will be a miracle. Buffalo, really good team. New England, pretty good team. And then two absolute scrubs. Or, as they say in the AFC East, business as usual.
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2: It's time now for our first Coach's Corner interview of the 2026 football season as the Grand Valley State football team embarks on their season opener this Thursday night as they travel out to West Virginia to take on the Charleston Golden Eagles, first all-time meeting between the two schools. And here to join us for his first of many interviews throughout the season is head football coach Scott Wooster. And Coach, thanks for joining us. Let's start off by talking about fall camp. How did camp go for everybody?
11: It was outstanding from a coaching staff leadership standpoint. Tremendous job putting us in that position to have those 15 practices in training camp. And that bled right into this week of game prep. Really good week of preparation.
2: And in terms of the roster, I know you always preach year in and year out about continuity. You got a lot of experienced returning players. Talk to me about the senior class and what you like about this year's senior group.
11: The alignment, the instant belief and buy-in to our process, to our culture, they've set that tone incredibly for us. Offensively, defensively, you know, we're going to start 8 or 9 seniors or those type of guys on offense and 7 or 8 on defense. Yeah, that senior class is everything. That leadership is everything to us right now.
2: What can you tell me about this Charleston team, and what are you looking forward to taking the road trip out to West Virginia?
11: An incredible football team that's a playoff caliber football team. You know, you're going to get some tape on these guys from 2025, but we're a different football team than last year. Just that inward focus, playing an opponent that we've never played before, an unfamiliar opponent, is a huge benefit to us this year as well.
2: 6 o'clock is the kickoff on Thursday, 5 o'clock with the pregame coverage on the Grand Valley Sports Network, taking on the Golden Eagles of Charleston out in Charleston, West Virginia. He is head coach Scott Wooster. Coach, as always, we appreciate the time, and we'll talk to you next week.
11: Yeah, absolutely. No, thanks so much.
2: That is Grand Valley State head football coach Scott Wooster, and you can listen live all season long to Grand Valley State football on Classic Rock 97 LAV, The Ticket West Michigan, and Classic Hits 98.3 WLCS, beginning 1 hour before the opening kick.
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13: I did, you get to me. 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
12: 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And Cammy Kehoe. 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
13: Oh, how good that it is.
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1: Steve Gorman rocks. Yeah, Bigfoot. I saw him. He's here in the woods of Michigan. Oh, by the way, it's Gonzo from Saginaw, Michigan.
0: Thanks for the info, Gonzo. 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

0: Bachman Turner Overdrive, taking care of business on Steve Gorman Rocks. Paul McCartney was asked to write a theme song for a James Bond film in 1973, and he did just that. And in fact, he wrote the greatest Bond theme song ever, Live and Let Die.
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0: This is a public announcement. Steve Gorman Rocks has declared that September is now Zaptember. With a Z. To celebrate, we're giving you what you want. A whole lot of Zeppelin. Here's your host, Steve Gorman.
1: It is the month of September, and oh, goodness gracious, how excited am I? My favorite rock band of all time. And, you know, the members of Led Zeppelin had a favorite Led Zeppelin song of all time. All four members, at one time or another, were asked, what's the greatest Led Zeppelin song? And they had consensus. They all said Kashmir. And I don't think there's a fair argument to be made. There's something so emotionally jarring. It's this relentless dirge, the tension in the track. It's so heavy and it never speeds up. You feel like it's getting faster and more intense. It just sits there, waiting to explode, but never does. And then floating above it like a feather, Robert Plant's incredibly lilting vocal. It's just all of the elements that make Led Zeppelin special in one single 8-minute burst of brilliance. Here's Kashmir.
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1: It's September 1st, April Rose. Why don't we look back with a quick music history lesson?
2: Oh, yeah. Let's go.
1: On this day in 1980, Fleetwood Mac played the Hollywood Bowl. It was the final show of a tour. And from the stage, Lindsey Buckingham said on the microphone to a stunned audience, "This is our last show for a long time."
2: Why would she do that?
1: That's just Lindsey being Lindsey. I'm sure the rest of the band found that out to be kind of interesting, too, because they're all like, "What the hell are you talking about, dude?" On this day in 1983, Mick Jones, the lead guitarist of The Clash, was fired by the other three members. They said he had drifted apart from the original idea of the group.
2: That would be so hard, because I could see, like, for a long time, them kind of ganging up on you and trying to, you know, separate you and push you out, right?
1: I guess so. I think that's just a really nice way of saying we just can't stand this guy anymore. Oh! On this day in 1967, the four members of the Beatles got together at Paul McCartney's house to discuss, what do we do next? This was a few days after the death of their manager, Brian Epstein. The band had a plan to go to India, but they said, you know what, let's postpone that and let's go ahead and start this next movie idea we have, which was called Magical Mystery Tour. And for the first time ever, critics had a reason to pan the Beatles. The movie was terrible. And the Beatles really, really, for the first time ever, had to face the fact that maybe they weren't perfect.
2: Ooh, and then realized that they actually were.
1: Yeah, that's funny how that comes back around in time. 97 LAV.
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11: It's time now for our first Coach's Corner interview of the 2026 football season as the Grand Valley State football team embarks on their season opener this Thursday night as they travel out to West Virginia to take on the Charleston Golden Eagles, first all-time meeting between the two schools. And here to join us for his first of many interviews throughout the season is head football coach Scott Wooster. And Coach, thanks for joining us. Let's start off by talking about fall camp. How did camp go for everybody?
12: It was outstanding. From a coaching staff leadership standpoint, tremendous job putting us in that position to have those 15 practices in training camp. And that bled right into this week of game prep. Really good week of preparation.
11: And in terms of the roster, I know you always preach year in and year out about continuity. You got a lot of experienced returning players. Talk to me about the senior class and what you like about this year's senior group.
12: The alignment, the instant belief and buy-in to our process, to our culture, they've set that tone incredibly for us. Offensively, defensively, you know, we're going to start eight or nine seniors or those type of guys on offense and seven or eight on defense. Yeah, that senior class is everything. That leadership is everything to us right now.
11: What can you tell me about this Charleston team, and what are you looking forward to taking the road trip out to West Virginia?
12: An incredible football team that's a playoff caliber football team. You know, you're going to get some tape on these guys from 2025, but we're a different football team than last year. Just that inward focus, playing an opponent that we've never played before, an unfamiliar opponent, it's a huge benefit to us this year as well.
11: 6 o'clock is the kickoff on Thursday, 5 o'clock with the pregame coverage on the Grand Valley Sports Network, taking on the Golden Eagles of Charleston out in Charleston, West Virginia. He is head coach Scott Wooster. Coach, as always, we appreciate the time and we'll talk to you next week.
12: Yeah, absolutely. No, thanks so much.
11: That is Grand Valley State head football coach Scott Wooster, and you can listen live all season long to Grand Valley State football on Classic Rock 97 LAV, The Ticket West Michigan, and Classic Hits 98.3 WLCS, beginning 1 hour before the opening kick.
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Deep Purple with Smoke on the Water on Steve Gorman Rocks. When you have a riff like that, when you have a track like that, I think you could pretty much put any lyrics over the top of it. Ian Gillan could have written anything and sung it over that song, and it would have made sense. As it turned out, the lyrics, really no mystery, no surprise. He's describing a real night when the band saw smoke coming across water. The band was in Montreux, Switzerland, and they were going to see a Frank Zappa concert. And during the show, somebody set the place on fire by shooting off a flare gun. Deep Purple left the venue along with the rest of the crowd because a fire started. And they watched as clouds of black smoke covered over Lake Geneva. It was that simple. Roger Glover, the bass player, said, "Hey, we should have a song called Smoke on the Water." And the rest was history. 97 LAV.

listening to Steve Gorman Rocks on the legendary classic rock 97 WLAV, Grand Rapids. Michigan. Yeah, yeah, yeah. 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

0: Honky Tonk Woman on Steve Gorman Rock. Steve, what is a honky tonk? Like, that's like an old school term, right? Like for like a brothel? Like what are we talking about here?
1: No, it's not a brothel. It's a place where they play country and western music. It's like a saloon, you know, an old honky tonk.
0: Wait, my whole life I've been thinking it's like some sort of house of ill repute on some sort of level, and it's not.
1: Well, I'm sure that there are a handful of honky tonks over the world who've had back rooms for certain nefarious activities, but the term honky tonk generally does not equate a brothel. No, it does not.
0: I'm very disappointed.
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0: 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Freddie Mercury once dressed Princess Diana up as a man and took her to a gay bar so she could have a normal night out without being recognized. Yes, that's true. And this is Steve Gorman Rocks.
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0: AC/DC with TNT on Steve Gorman Rocks. Speaking of TNT, speaking of high voltage, I want to tell you a story about a guy named Jimmy Hernandez. He lives in Davis, California. He just celebrated his 101st birthday. And so what did he do to celebrate? He went skydiving along with his son and his grandson. I mean, if you're 101, his son's probably in his 70s, and then his grandson's probably in his 50s or 40s. The three of them went together. Here's the thing. Jimmy Hernandez is a World War II veteran. And so when I heard this, I thought, oh, he must have been a paratrooper. Nope. Never, ever jumped out of a plane until last year when he was 100 years old. Now he did it on his 101st birthday and says, I'm going to be here for number 102 as well. Jimmy, brother. Well done, my man. Tip of the cap. High five. You are a badass.
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14: Yeah, whatever. Steve's a rock star. 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

Guns N' Roses with Patience from the GNR Lies EP. We are celebrating September all month. Another banger coming up after this from Head East. Never been any reason. 97

0: This is a public announcement. Steve Gorman Rocks has declared that September is now Zaptember. With a Z. To celebrate, we're giving you what you want. A whole lot of Zeppelin. Here's your host, Steve Gorman.
1: Led Zeppelin 3 was released in 1970. Two albums in 1969, a third in 1970, and the game was over. Led Zeppelin really established that we're better than everybody. We're going in more directions. Led Zeppelin 3, acoustic music, folk music, a total left turn from the first two albums. But the album did start off with a very familiar banger. Led Zeppelin still had plenty left in the tank for what people loved about the first two records. The kickoff to Led Zeppelin 3 right here, Immigrant Song. 97, LAV.

0: Led Zeppelin, Immigrant Song on Steve Gorman Rock. Steve, can I tell you something about Zeppelin? It's that one band that I'll never get sick of. Like, there's some bands where you've heard the songs over and over again, but it's not like that with Zeppelin for some reason. I don't know if their catalog is so big and vast where there's such a selection. You don't hear the same songs over, but there's just something timeless and amazing about them.
1: You know, actually, their catalog's pretty small. They only had 8 studio albums while John Bonham was alive. Here's why I think their music holds up so well. Because they were great musicians, and the tracks are built around live takes. Like the rhythm section, the rhythm guitar. There was no computers. There weren't a lot of edits. There weren't what I would call fake instrumentation added. It was real people playing real music in a room together. And it's mic'd so that it sounds that way. That's how you get music that feels timeless, because it's actual music. Whereas, you know, computer-driven pop music that has a new sound or a new beat, it's in one month out the next because it's not timeless. Led Zeppelin is 100%, in my mind, timeless music. Of course, I can do without that song Hot Dog on the In Through the Outdoor, but that's just me. That's just one nitpick. The rest of it, I'm with you 100%, April. I love, love, love Led Zeppelin. 97 LAV.
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Ozzy Osbourne, Mr. Crowley on Steve Gorman Rocks. I wonder if Ozzy Osbourne was ever interested in going out to Burning Man. That get together, don't call it a festival, it's a collective gathering in Nevada every year out in the desert. This is the 40th year, in fact. It started in 1986. So it runs for a couple of weeks. People go out into the desert. They build a giant tower out of wood. They call it the Burning Man, and then they light it on fire at the end, and everyone goes home. Some interesting rules, though. Don't go to the hot springs. They're too hot. If you jump in, it will literally kill you. You can't bring money. You can't barter. You can't trade things. Everything you bring, you are to share with anyone who asks. And most importantly, go ahead and kill jackrabbits. That's right. If you're driving out to Burning Man, they stress jackrabbits run across the roads all the time. If you see one, don't swerve. Because if you crash your car out where they are, no cell service, no one's coming to help. Go ahead. Run over the jackrabbit. Have a good stay. A little weird, to be honest. 97 LAV.

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1: All right, Joan Jett. 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
2: 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You're listening to Steve Gorman Rocks. And he says, go O's. And I say, go Baltimore Orioles.
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Michigan. Yeah, yeah, yeah. 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

0: This is a public announcement. Steve Gorman Rocks has declared that September is now Zaptember. With a Z. To celebrate, we're giving you what you want. A whole lot of Zeppelin. 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
1: Zaptember is upon us, the first day of the rockinest month of the year. Led Zeppelin's final album, In Through the Outdoor, was released in 1979, and John Bonham decided once and for all to end the argument over who has the most swing. That would be John Bonham, and this is Fool in the Rain. 97 LAV.

0: Not only does he know rock music, he knows sports too. 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
1: Steve Gorman Sports. Looking ahead at the NFL season, let's talk about the AFC East. The Buffalo Bills, is this their year? I mean, come on, what's it going to take? Josh Allen, go ahead, call him the best quarterback in the league. I'm not going to argue that point. This is a team that every year for the last 6 years, it's like, is this the year? Is this the year? And now here it is yet again. Now, they do have a new coach. Sean McDermott was finally relieved after going 98-50 in 9 years. But he never seemed to be able to figure out how to slow down an opposing offense in the playoffs. And yes, this is a reasonable Super Bowl pick, but I don't think they're going to break through this year. I just don't think with the first year new coach, it's going to happen. What about the Patriots? Incredible luck to get Drake May. Here they come again. Now you got A.J. Brown and Romeo Doubs. Will Vrabel's offseason drama get in the way of his ability to coach? Not a chance. He's an old school dude. They're a playoff team. Are they a Super Bowl team? Nope. Good, not great. The New York Jets, nothing to talk about. It's the Jets. They would have to literally win a Lombardi Trophy before I ever take them seriously. And the Miami Dolphins, on their way to a top pick in the draft. If they win 5 games this year, it will be a miracle. Buffalo, really good team. New England, pretty good team. And then 2 absolute scrubs. Or, as they say in the AFC East, business as usual.
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0: Joe Walsh with All Night Long on Steve Gorman Rocks. Queen, News of the World, released in 1977, just furthering the storyline that Queen was a band like no other on planet Earth. The double-sided single, half from Brian May, half from Freddie Mercury, all Queen, all brilliant. We will rock you. We are the champions.
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1: On this day, back in 1998, David Bowie announced his own internet service provider, BowieNet. Yep, why would you get the internet from Comcast when you could get it from David Bowie himself? A press release from the UK said it was logical for Bowie to start his own provider because he was a pioneer for cutting-edge technology and artistic endeavors, so why would he not? Safe to say Bowie was full of ideas, but some have said a little too many of them, okay? Bob Goodell, who worked with Bowie on this project, said in 2000, people wake up dreading the emails he sent with the 9 ideas he's dreamt up overnight. I mean, you know what they say. It takes 1,000 bad ideas to find 1 good idea, and Bowie was a man with a lot of great ideas. Now, it might not have shown through his internet provider, but it obviously shows through his music. BowieNet lasted until about 2006 when it quietly closed, but regardless of its success, if BowieNet was around today, you know I'd sign up for it. That's your Classic Rock Rewind. I'm April Rose, and this is Steve Gorman Rocks.
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0: David Bowie with Rebel Rebel on Steve Gorman Rocks. Now, like most people at some point in life, I went through a David Bowie phase. College years, dug deep into the catalog. I always knew the singles. I knew the hits on the radio, but I hadn't listened top to bottom to all of his albums. And once I did, I found myself just endlessly going back to the well. In 2004, I was touring with a Welsh rock band called Stereophonics, filling in for their drummer for a few months, and we spent 4 weeks on the road opening for David Bowie. It turned out to be his final U.S. tour. Nobody would have imagined that was the case at the time. And I was so excited to hit the road with one of my heroes. I didn't really spend any time thinking ahead of time of whether I'd get to meet Dave or hang out with Dave or what he would be like. I was just excited to be able to see him on stage every night. But the first night of the tour, we did meet Dave. We did hang out. And we found him to be the most lovely gentleman. Gracious, accommodating, welcoming. And backstage, when no one was around, just a complete dude. Full of funny stories, loved to hear everyone else's stories, incredible curiosity, great wit, as charming as the day is long, but a real heart in the man. David Bowie, whatever you think of him as an artist, trust me, he was so much more of just a great guy.
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0: figure out if we should include a cover. And George Draculius, our producer, suggested an Otis Redding song. Now, none of us thought we should do a cover for the album. We thought it would make for a good B-side. Or, you know, sometimes the Japanese import version of an album has an extra track. It'd be cool to have something there. But we did not want that song on our album. And even after we recorded it and heard the final mastered version, we were like, oh my God, that's amazing. But we thought, well, why would we put it on our record? We have our own songs. Thankfully, our producer knew a hit when he heard one. And we didn't release it as the first single. We released it as the third single. And that was important because if you lead your career off with a cover, there's an inherent sense of, well, they don't have their own songs. Thankfully, our producer won the battle to include it on the album. And thankfully, we won the battle to make sure it wasn't the lead single. That song changed all of our lives.
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The Black Crowes with Hard to Handle on Steve Gorman Rocks. That song, just like the rest of the Shake Your Moneymaker album, was recorded in the summer of 1989. And that song was not the band's choice. I was in the band at that time, so I know what I'm talking about. We were trying to figure

listening to Steve Gorman Rocks on the legendary classic rock 97 WLAV, Grand Rapids. Michigan. Yeah, yeah, yeah. A Cumulus Media Station.

0: Aerosmith with the Beatles Come Together, kicking off the final hour of the first night of September 2026. We still have another Zeppelin song as we're celebrating September all night long. We've got Pearl Jam, Bob Seger, AC/DC, Lynyrd Skynyrd. 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
1: We shot a video, and there was a shot of me that the guy who shot it edited in, and it was in slow motion. And my manager said to the director, you never need to show a 6'3", 200-pound man in slow motion unless he's making a tackle. And he was right.
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1: 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Now, Kyle just started dating a new girl who does not know how to train her dog. Okay, so when she brings the dog over, it pees everywhere and chews on his shoes. Now, Kyle really likes the girl. He can't stand the way she's raising her dog. Steve, what should he do?
2: Well, Kyle, it's a real simple one. Never call this person again. It's over. A dog owner who can't, or even worse, won't train their dog is not someone you should ever be in a relationship with. I'll tell you why. They're a child. The dog is all about them.
3: I got it because he's so cute.
2: No. Then take a picture that's cute and send it to your friends. But when you have a living animal in your house, it is a responsibility to keep that animal from harming itself. And there are, and I'm counting right now. Hang on, I'm looking at a website. Okay, yeah. There's 9 billion books out there that tell you how to do it.
1: Yeah, but maybe he doesn't have to just dump her. He could actually help her maybe and help train this dog. Like, he doesn't have to kick her to the curb if he really likes her, you know?
2: Maybe, April, you're right. Maybe somewhere in the middle there's a fine solution. But I personally am not here for that. If you... Well, actually, does he say that she's really hot or not?
1: Does that have anything to do with it?
2: Maybe. Maybe it does. I'm just saying. Maybe I shouldn't go with this all or nothing approach all the time. 97 LAV.
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0: Seeger, Against the Wind. As great a song as there's ever been in rock and roll history. I mean that. It's right there on that short list of you can say you like something more, but you can't say anything's better. Here's AC/DC, Have a Drink on Me.
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0: This is a public announcement. Steve Gorman Rocks has declared that September is now Zaptember. With a Z. To celebrate, we're giving you what you want. A whole lot of Zeppelin. Here's your host, Steve Gorman.
1: September is my favorite month of the year. Led Zeppelin is my favorite rock band of all time. And you know what? You think about great riffs throughout history. And I have long said there's one that stands apart. It stands alone. It changed every riff that came afterwards. And that features prominently on just the second Led Zeppelin album. Released in 1969, about 8 or 9 months after their first album was released, Led Zeppelin upped the ante, so to speak. If you thought Led Zeppelin 1 was great, wait till you heard Led Zeppelin 2, because they knew they were sitting on magic. The song that kicks off their second album, the greatest riff of them all, Whole Lot of Love.
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1: It's September 1st, April Rose. Why don't we look back with a quick music history lesson?
2: Oh, yeah. Let's go.
1: On this day in 1980, Fleetwood Mac played the Hollywood Bowl. It was the final show of a tour. And from the stage, Lindsey Buckingham said on the microphone to a stunned audience, "This is our last show for a long time."
2: Why would she do that?
1: That's just Lindsey being Lindsey. I'm sure the rest of the band found that to be kind of interesting, too, because they're all like, "What the hell are you talking about, dude?" On this day in 1983, Mick Jones, the lead guitarist of The Clash, was fired by the other three members. They said he had drifted apart from the original idea of the group.
2: That would be so hard, because I could see, like, for a long time, them kind of ganging up on you and trying to, you know, separate you and push you out, right?
1: I guess so. I think that's just a really nice way of saying we just can't stand this guy anymore. On this day in 1967, the four members of the Beatles got together at Paul McCartney's house to discuss, what do we do next? This was a few days after the death of their manager, Brian Epstein. The band had a plan to go to India, but they said, you know what, let's postpone that and let's go ahead and start this next movie idea we have, which was called Magical Mystery Tour. And for the first time ever, critics had a reason to pan the Beatles. The movie was terrible. And the Beatles really, really, for the first time ever, had to face the fact that maybe they weren't perfect.
2: Ooh, and then realized that they actually were.
1: Yeah, that's funny how that comes back around in time. 97 LAV.
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0: Lynyrd Skynyrd, Sweet Home Alabama. That's from the second album. It always blows my mind, April. Freebird was on their first album, and Sweet Home Alabama was on their second album. As I like to say, Lynyrd Skynyrd showed up fully formed, one of the great bands of all time. I don't think of them as a southern rock band. I just think of them as a rock and roll band, and I love them, and there I said it.
1: Well, and the other thing is those two songs don't sound old. Like, they don't sound classic rock to me. Like, I feel like they will sound current and modern every single generation. Like, they'll never go away, if that makes sense.
0: The best music is, in fact, timeless. Make no mistake about it. We're going to dive into a whole lot of the best music tomorrow night, Wednesday night. Five more hours of great tunes, and we hope you can join us. We'll talk to you then.
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2: In 1967, the Doors recorded their first demos at World Pacific Jazz Studios in L.A., doing six songs, including Moonlight Drive and Hello, I Love You. And today in 1988, the Human Rights Now World Tour began at Wembley Stadium in London. Sting, Peter Gabriel, Bruce Springsteen, and others did 20 shows, raising money and awareness for Amnesty International. And that's a look at today, September 2nd in rock history.

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15: Dopamine has gotten a bit of a bad rap lately, blamed for everything from screen addiction to junk food cravings. Well, here's the thing. 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The endless scroll, the bingeable shows, the bag of chips. 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I'm Dr. Sanjay Gupta, helping you live a better life.
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1: Traffic flows picking up through the S-curve. Ford, I-96, not looking too bad. We do have closures continuing in Ottawa County. Crockery Township, Cleveland Street, 112th Avenue. Bridge replacement through early, maybe lingering into mid-October. Southbound 31, Muskegon to West, Olive 16 to 17. 26 to 27 out to Holland on the southbound side. I'm Dave Cackley. That's a look at traffic.
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0: From the Service Professor Weather Center, 13 on your side weather. Hot and humid again today with highs near 90 and another chance for thunderstorms. Similar conditions tomorrow with a cool down coming for the holiday weekend. 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

0: 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West Michigan traffic is on LAV.
1: A lot of company on the expressways, especially through the S-curve downtown Grand Rapids. Still quiet as far as accidents go. We're long since clear of that earlier crash, Garfield at Lake Michigan Drive. There were no reports of any injuries there. Closures continuing. Kent County, Buchanan Avenue at Hall Street, also West River Drive at Jupiter. That should wrap up near the end of the month. I'm Dave Cackley. That's a look at traffic.
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1: 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Hot and humid again today with highs near 90 and another chance for thunderstorms. Similar conditions tomorrow with a cool down coming for the holiday weekend.
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0: 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West Michigan traffic is on LAV.
1: A lot of company on the expressways. Speeds, though, moving at near or well above posted speeds. Look out for closures continuing. Grand Haven, US 31 between Robbins Road and Ferris Street. You got the lane shut down through tomorrow afternoon. Still dealing with closures in Kent County, Comstock Park, West River Drive, Jupiter. Hopefully, maybe finishing up later on this month. I'm Dave Cackley. That's a look at traffic.
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17: From the Service Professor Weather Center, 13 on your side weather. Hot and humid again today with highs near 90 and another chance for thunderstorms. Similar conditions tomorrow with a cool down coming for the holiday weekend.
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1: Moderate to heavy traffic flows 96, the Ford, north and southbound 131. No major accidents. Ongoing construction work, though. Kent County, Buchanan Avenue, and Hall Street. That's not going to finish up till sometime in mid-November. Still dealing with closures. Southbound 131, Market Avenue back to 196. You got a lane squeeze there. 31, Muskegon to Holland, 27 minutes. I'm Dave Cackley. That's a look at traffic.
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0: Better Life with Dr. Sanjay Gupta.
1: Anyone who spends time on social media can tell you the longevity space is flooded with lotions and potions and gadgets promising to help you live forever. A lot of it is a waste of money. Some of it downright dangerous. But two trends you probably have seen do have some science behind them. First, red light therapy. Researchers believe certain wavelengths of light can energize cells, help with skin texture, and hair growth. If you want to try an at-home device, look for FDA clearance and know that it's going to take months of consistent use. Second, the sauna. Regular use has been linked to better heart and brain health. You should think of these things as the whipped cream on top rather than the foundational ice cream of the sundae. Without good diet, exercise, and friendships, those other things can only do so much. I'm Dr. Sanjay Gupta, helping you live a better life.
2: From the Service Professor Weather Center, 13 on your side weather. Hot and humid again today with highs near 90 and another chance for thunderstorms. Similar conditions tomorrow with a cool down coming for the holiday weekend.
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0: 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West Michigan traffic is on LAV.
1: Still running heavy on the expressways. Speeds, though, at least along 131 on the southbound side over 70. We are seeing delays along 196 between 131 and now back to Chicago Drive just due to heavy congestion. Northbound 131 had a crash at MLK. That's already cleared out of the way, but we're still seeing a slow go past 28th Street. 31, Muskegon to Holland, 27. I'm Dave Cackley. That's a look at traffic.
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1: From the Service Professor Weather Center, 13 on your side weather. Hot and humid again today with highs near 90 and another chance for thunderstorms. Similar conditions tomorrow with a cool down coming for the holiday weekend.
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0: 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West Michigan traffic is on LAV.
1: Look out for a crash in East Grand Rapids, Lakeside at Wealthy Street. No word on any injuries there. We've got a stalled vehicle on the off-ramp, westbound 196 at College Avenue. A bit of a slow go southbound 131 as you approach the Ford Freeway. Keep in mind, we got that closure southbound between Market Avenue and 196. 31, Muskegon to Holland, 26. I'm Dave Cackley. That's a look at traffic.
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0: 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West Michigan traffic is on LAV.
1: Heavy traffic flows 96, the Ford north and southbound 131. Look out for a crash in the cleanup in East Grand Rapids. Lakeside Drive at Wealthy Street. No word on the severity of any potential injuries, but look out for crews still on the scene there. Ongoing construction work in Kent County, Buchanan Avenue at Hall Street. That's going to continue through the end of November. I'm Dave Cackley. That's a look at traffic.
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5: 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And Cammy Kehoe. 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
10: From the Service Professor Weather Center, 13 on your side weather. Hot and humid again today with highs near 90 and another chance for thunderstorms. Similar conditions tomorrow with a cool down coming for the holiday weekend.
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2: From the Service Professor Weather Center, 13 on your side weather. Hot and humid again today with highs near 90 and another chance for thunderstorms. Similar conditions tomorrow with a cool down coming for the holiday weekend.
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Good morning. I'm Kim St. James. Another sticky, hot day today. I actually got up this morning and my deck was wet and I'm like, oh man, is it raining? And my husband's like, no, it's just that hot and steamy outside. We did just restain it this summer and we've got some great stain on there. Everything just kind of pools up and collects all the water. So it's pretty resistant, but still, it looks like it had been raining because it's really wet on my deck. Nope, it's just that humid. The Doobie Brothers now. 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

Look at that mama, she got it sticking in the cameraman. And we could have some. And he's up there. What's that? Hawaiian noises. He's banging on the bongos like a chimpanzee. Oh, that ain't

I've got more Triumph tickets to give away. They are coming to Van Andel Arena in November, and I've got a pair of tickets to give away this afternoon coming up in the 2 o'clock hour. So write that down. Make sure you're listening. Your chance to win those tickets. It's Classic Rock 97 LAV.

So Labor Day coming up this weekend, and we need your help. I'll tell you about it coming up next right now. Ozzy Osbourne, Classic Rock 97 LAV.

0: Classic Rock 97 LAV. I'm Kim St. James, and coming up, of course, we got a holiday weekend. Looking forward to a 3-day weekend. Maybe you get a 4-day weekend. Maybe you just get a 2-day weekend, but a weekend nonetheless. And it's Labor Day weekend. And we've got a workforce triple play planned for you. We're going to play 3 songs back to back from your favorite artist all weekend long. And we want to know, who is your favorite artist? 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

Rock 97 LAV. Rain is in the forecast over the next few days. I mean, we just can't have a nice, hot, sunny day, right? No, we're going to see a little bit of everything. Some sunshine, some clouds, some rain. But finally, maybe Sunday and Monday, it'll be dry. A little cooler, too. Temperatures right around 80. 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

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Hey, it's Kim St. James. Thanks for sharing your work day with me. Labor Day weekend, of course, coming up this weekend. And we've got that Labor Day weekend giveaway. 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

97LAV. I'm Kim St. James. I know some area schools are going to be, did I say schools? Suddenly I developed a southern accent. Anyway, area schools are going to be shutting down a half day today. Some of them, not all of them, but because of the heat index. Yeah, it's pretty hot out there, as you know, pretty steamy. And it's hard to breathe though, isn't it? Think about your pets as well. Make sure you bring them inside and make sure they have lots of water and give them a break as well. But yeah, that heat index, we're seeing temperatures definitely in the mid-90s with that this afternoon. So, yeah, watch for those school buses. Some schools are getting out early. Loverboy coming up right now. Paul McCartney and Wings. 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

0: Classic Rock 97 LAV. I'm Kim St. James. Coming up, lunch hour. Are you ready for a break? Yeah, me too. All right, let's do it with the double shot lunch. I'm going to play two songs back to back all lunch hour long from your favorite artists. Speaking of back to back, how about this Labor Day weekend? We've got a triple play that we're going to be doing all weekend long. So we'll play three songs back to back to back from your favorite artists. And you get to help us decide what artists, what songs we're going to play. So put in your request. 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
0: That's tonight on Steve Gorman Rocks.

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The Double Shot Workday Break with the Double Shot Lunch here on Classic Rock 97 LAV. I'm Kim St. James with two from Supertramp. This next one, interesting because it was actually a B-side. It was a B-side to the song Dreamer, and it actually became more popular than Dreamer.

Two for the Rock Gods, Van Halen on this Double Shot Lunch, Classic Rock 97 LAV. All right, this next song, Oh Pretty Woman, their cover of that song, was a big hit for them, although the video was briefly banned from MTV. You can only imagine. Yeah, it was a little off color and humor. The plot line was controversial. MTV wasn't having it. Oh Pretty Woman, Van Halen, Double Shot Lunch, Classic Rock 97 LAV.

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1: From the Service Professor Weather Center, 13 on your side weather. Hot and humid again today with highs near 90 and another chance for thunderstorms. Similar conditions tomorrow with a cool down coming for the holiday weekend.
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Queen on this double shot lunch, 97 LAV. I'm Kim St. James. Travis had asked yesterday on Facebook what singer had a voice no one could duplicate. And my first thought was Freddie Mercury. He was the best, wasn't he? I want it all. Queen double shot lunch, 97 LAV. I want

0: Nazareth on this Double Shot Lunch Classic Rock 97 LAV. I'm Kim St. James. 125 years ago, the words were uttered, speak softly and carry a big stick. Of course, those came from Vice President at the time, Theodore Roosevelt, back in 1901. All right, we're going to find out what happened on this day in rock history coming up, and one more double shot from Styx right here on Classic Rock 97 LAV.
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4: From the Service Professor Weather Center, 13 on your side weather. Hot and humid again today with highs near 90 and another chance for thunderstorms. Similar conditions tomorrow with a cool down coming for the holiday weekend.
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6: Here's a look at today, September 2nd in rock history. 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
6: 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And today in 1988, the Human Rights Now World Tour began at Wembley Stadium in London. Sting, Peter Gabriel, Bruce Springsteen, and others did 20 shows, raising money and awareness for Amnesty International. 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

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I'm Kim St. James. 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

John, 97 LAV, hitting the road this weekend. Yeah, you and thousands of others. Looks like MDOT is going to be suspending a lot of their road projects and opening up some lanes to ease the traffic this weekend. Bon Jovi now, Classic Rock 97 LAV.

Classic Rock 97 LAV. I'm Kim St. James. Just talking with my husband, trying to make some plans for the weekend. Yeah, we're on the fly, right? We're on the fly. You think it's good to make last-minute plans for a holiday weekend? We'll see how it goes. John Mellencamp, we like to live on the edge that way. It's 97.

0: Axl Rose thanking fans for their support after his cat Whiskey passed away. Classic Rock 97 LEV. Whiskey was 16 years old, died a few days ago. Not the first time he's had to deal with the death of one of his beloved cats. Just a few years ago, his cat Dexter passed away. All right, so check this out. Domino's, they've got a new, I swear they always have a new promotion going on or something that they're trying to do. This time they're trying to promote a new pizza that they have, more of a Detroit style kind of a pizza, by giving it away. And they want you to try the competitor's food first. I don't know. This is kind of weird. But this is the promotion. It's called the Domino, this new pizza. It's like a single serving kind of a pizza, and they cook it in a triangle or a rectangle pan. And so you get that Parmesan Detroit style crust, but they want you to try the other big ones like the McDonald's Big Mac or the Burger King Whopper, Taco Bell Crunch Wrap Supreme, things like that. Show the receipt and compare. Basically, is it Domino worthy? And they're going to give away the pizza. So up to $1 million worth? I don't know. That's a crazy promotion, isn't it? But hey, free food, why not? But you got to buy the competition first. It's strange, but why not, right? Go through the Domino's app and you'll get all the details. All right, music for you coming up from the Eagles on the way next. Classic Rock 97 LEV.
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I'm Kim St. James with concert tickets. How would you like to go see Triumph at Van Andel Arena in November? I've got those tickets coming up in just a few minutes. 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

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I'm Kim St. James. With those tickets, you want to go see Triumph at Van Andel? Text the keyword Triumph to our phone number, 616-459-9797. Once again, I'll take the 25th texter. You're going to win those concert tickets. Triumph going to be at Van Andel Arena November 17th. April 1 going to be opening up for them. And if you're the 25th texter right now, you win them. Triumph is the keyword, T-R-I-U-M-P-H. Text that to our number 459-9797. Good luck.

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So, chance to win those tickets to go see Triumph in concert, Van Andel Arena. If you're the 25th texter, by texting the keyword Triumph to our number 459-9797. Triumph, T-R-I-U-M-P-H. Again, to our number 616-459-9797. You're going to win those concert tickets. All right, 25th texter now. Good luck.

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I'm Kim St. James. Friends, one of my favorite sitcoms. That was one of those shows that the first time I watched it, I laughed out loud. I'm like, man, if this is the first episode and I'm laughing out loud, this has got to be something. Anyway, love that show. Well, as you know, Matthew Perry passed away from a drug overdose. There is now a three-part docuseries that's coming out on Netflix in October. That should be interesting. It's Classic Rock 97 LAV with Bon Jovi.

0: Classic Rock 97 LAV. I'm Kim St. James. Labor Day weekend coming up. We need your help. We are going to do a workforce triple play Labor Day weekend. That means we're going to play three songs back to back to back from your favorite artists. And we want to know, who's your favorite artist? What songs do you want to hear? 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Our Workforce Triple Play Labor Day weekend coming up. 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
2: 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Just play the game one way. You hit a ball in the gap, run. 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
1: From the Service Professor Weather Center, 13 on your side weather. Hot and humid again today with highs near 90 and another chance for thunderstorms. Similar conditions tomorrow with a cool down coming for the holiday weekend.
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I'm Kim St. James, making way for Travis coming in at the top of the hour to get you through the rest of your workday. And once again, he'll have Shanty Creek Stay and Play passes and overnight stay to give away this afternoon. So make sure you listen up for your chance to win that from Travis. All right, you have a great afternoon. 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

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I'm taking the 25th caller right now, 459-9797, 459-9797. 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
1: This is Jeff.
0: Jeff, congratulations, buddy. You're caller 25. You won stay and play passes to Shanty Creek Resort.
1: Awesome. Thank you.
0: All right, you a golf fan, Jeff?
1: Oh, yeah. All right, I golf all the time.
0: Good deal, buddy. Have you ever been to Shanty Creek before?
1: No.
0: All right, well, we're going to put you up in a luxury hotel room. You and a guest. And, I mean, if you want to bring your wife, that's cool. Or if you want to bring whoever you want to bring, pal. I don't care who you bring. And you get a free round of golf at one of their nationally recognized courses up there. How about that?
1: Awesome. Thank you.
0: I'll have another shot at winning stay and play passes to Shanty Creek again tomorrow on Classic Rock 97 LAV.
2: West Michigan traffic is on LAV.
3: 96 traffic east and west in pretty good shape. No reported delays or accidents right now. And on 131 traffic at posted speeds, we do have the potential for slowdowns because of the road work. 131 southbound between 186 and Market. Right lane work going through October. South Beltline after Wilson. Breakdown has been towed out of the way. All lanes are open 196 in good shape. I'm Rick Shrimp with traffic.
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3: 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Could be crazy. 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
1: From the Service Professor Weather Center, 13 on your side weather. Hot and humid again today with highs near 90 and another chance for thunderstorms. Similar conditions tomorrow with a cool down coming for the holiday weekend.
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3: Here's a look at today, September 2nd, in rock history. 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
3: In 1967, The Doors recorded their first demos at World Pacific Jazz Studios in L.A., doing six songs, including Moonlight Drive and Hello, I Love You. And today in 1988, the Human Rights Now World Tour began at Wembley Stadium in London. Sting, Peter Gabriel, Bruce Springsteen, and others did 20 shows, raising money and awareness for Amnesty International. And that's a look at today, September 2nd in rock history.

Did you know that Michigan is home to one of the most iconic disc golf courses in the United States? And it even just hosted the World Championship? So earlier this summer, the PDGA announced the five-day tournament would be a landmark event in the history of the sport with a record-setting payout purse of, get this, $300,000. Almost $500,000 to play disc golf. Insane. I mean, I could have swore the only people that played disc golf were potheads and women that hate razors. But listen, hey, I mean, I could use $300,000. 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

0: 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West Michigan traffic is on LAV.
1: 196 is slowing a bit westbound between 131 and Lane as volumes pick up. We have an accident on East Beltline now at Burton, and crews are there getting that taken care of. We're looking at traffic on 96 in pretty good shape right now. No complications to report. 131 accident free. Work on 131 South, 96 to Market continues. US 31 is in good shape. No reported delays. My Brick Shrimp with traffic.
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1: From the Service Professor Weather Center, 13 on your side weather. Hot and humid again today with highs near 90 and another chance for thunderstorms. Similar conditions tomorrow with a cool down coming for the holiday weekend. Service Professor.
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My name is Travis Gibbs. Thanks for joining me in the middle of 60 minutes of commercial-free music. Got some AC/DC coming your way. Fleetwood Mac, Tom Petty. Coming up next, another iconic voice in West Michigan having a career come to an end.

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Another big voice leaving Grand Rapids. Play-by-play guy for the West Michigan Whitecaps, Stan Hasty, announced after 12 seasons that he's calling it a career as the play-by-play guy for the Whitecaps. Got a chance to call a championship in his very first season with the team in 2015, something that a lot of broadcasters, sports broadcasters, can't say they've done. Called a championship last year. He said during his interview with Fox 17 yesterday, the thing he'll remember the most are the fans, the people who bring us into their living rooms, the people who bring us into their cars, their kitchens, more importantly, share us with the rest of their family. That's the connection point that I grew up with, and that's the connection that he will always carry with him. 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

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MLive announced that they're going to stop printing newspapers at the end of the season. What will we do? 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

school 15 years ago, so it wasn't that long ago. We never had shortened classes because it was hot out. And I went to Tri-County. I just had to say the name, and you know I didn't have central AC in the building. We just dealt with it. We sat there in a pool of sweat. It makes you tougher.

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I saw yesterday on the news that school districts around West Michigan were announcing shortened classes because of the excessive heat right now in the area. I know I'm going to sound like an old man. Back in my day, no, I was only in school.

0: Hey, just a reminder, if you're traveling for the holiday weekend, that the annual Labor Day Bridge Walk is taking place on Mackinac Bridge up north. So if you got to be above or below the bridge, you got to do it before like 5:30 in the morning on Monday. Just a pro tip. Otherwise, you're stuck where you're at. Sorry. Can't do anything for you. Here's a quick look at traffic.
1: West Michigan traffic is on LAV.
2: Well, traffic on 96 is slowing a bit between Plainfield and 131. We have volumes picking up here. And 196, a little sluggish, westbound between College and Lane. Now, 84th and 131, accident has police on the scene. And we do have the slowdowns on Lake Michigan at Cummings Avenue. Crash reported here with police getting that cleaned up. Earlier issues on Wilson Avenue at Prairie and Wilson at 100th have cleared. I'm Rick Schrempf with traffic.
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4: From the Service Professor Weather Center, 13 on your side weather. Hot and humid again today with highs near 90 and another chance for thunderstorms. Similar conditions tomorrow with a cool down coming for the holiday weekend.
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Tomorrow, Grand Valley's home opener against Texas A&M. I'm sorry, it's West Texas A&M. God, if Grand Valley had to play Texas A&M, that would be a bloodbath. But tomorrow should be a bloodbath in the favor of the Lakers as they host West Texas A&M in their home opener, which is going to be a whiteout at Lubber Stadium. Pre-game coverage starts at 6 o'clock. 7 o'clock is kickoff tomorrow night. 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

0: Classic Rock 97 LAV. My name's Travis Gibbs. Thanks again for joining me this afternoon. I'm about to get out of here. The Grand Valley Football Coaches Show starts at 6. I do want to say before I leave that you need to download the free Classic Rock 97 LAV app. You might get notified when we're giving away certain prizes earlier than just by listening on the air or, you know, on your smart speaker, whatever the case might be. You have a definite advantage. Let me just put it that way. So download that app in the App Store, Google Play Store today. Also, it helps me keep my job a little bit longer. So if you care about that, help your boy out. Anyway, here's our last look at traffic.
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2: Well, 96 East after 48th is a breakdown on the right shoulder. Kalamazoo at M6 is an accident. 14 Mile at Lincoln Lake is a crash. 196 West between College and Lane. Traffic is slowing here. Now, 131 South between 196 and Market. Right lane is taken up through October, so watch for the delays here. We've got good travel times on the Henry right now. No reported accidents on US 31. I'm Rick Schrempf with traffic.
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1: From the Service Professor Weather Center, 13 on your side weather. Hot and humid again today with highs near 90 and another chance for thunderstorms. Similar conditions tomorrow with a cool down coming for the holiday weekend. Service Professor.
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2: Hi again, everybody. Welcome into the show as the Lakers 1-0 on the year, their 55th season of football. And great to have you with us tonight, the GVSU Football Weekly Report, presented by Berger Chevrolet. We're live from the Main Street Pub here in Allendale, our first time this year, a long-time spot for our coaches show, and great to be back with you. As Scott, I want to know the record overall tonight. Who are we looking at here coming in?
3: Yeah, so defensive coordinator Jim Lewis. Defensive coordinator Jim Lewis will be with us, and then senior linebacker captain Jimmy Downs. Jimmy Downs will join us later.
2: That's right, Jimmy off that defense, Jim coordinating the defense. Big game for Kellen Reed, we'll talk about that. And then, of course, preview West Texas A&M.
3: Yeah.
2: That'll be coming up as the home opener. So that's all straight ahead here as we get started. Glad to have you with us. We'll be right back after this. The GVSU Football Weekly Report begins right now on the Grand Valley Sports Network.
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2: Well, Grand Valley 1-0, a 38-10 win at Charleston in week zero. 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Grand Valley with the win. We'll talk about it now. 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So it was a game that, openers, how they go. 38-10, you win it comfortably on the scoreboard. You and I talking off air. You were saying, hey, there's a lot of stuff we could do better. So help us understand that, because it sure looked impressive.
3: Yeah, you start with the sandwich method, right? That we'll start with a positive.
2: Yeah, there we go.
3: The positives, a huge positive. You watch preseason football. You watch openers. There was a couple games on as I was doing some blocking sheets and stuff, and you just watch the week zero phenomenon playing this early. The week zero issues that come along with that, turnovers, false starts, illegal procedures, defenders not going on movement, jumping off sides, not 11 guys on the field and special teams, all those things we took care of. And that was extremely proud of our preparation, extremely proud of the attention to detail from a coaching staff perspective, from our leadership, from our roster to travel. Week zero, we had a lightning delay to come back out. There was a lot of things to build on a strong foundation there in terms of that. Really, really proud of all those things. Okay, so here, that was the positive.
2: Okay, right, so we're getting the sandwich, so what's
3: exactly
2: in the middle?
3: Sandwich, the negative. Traveled, the maturity on the trip, the leadership, phenomenal. Phenomenal trip. Want to give a shout-out to Maddie Dickinson, our first-year DFO. She's been with the program, but this is her first year as Director of Football Operations. Put together just a phenomenal trip. Food-wise, buses, everything was great. So great trip down. Started the thing exactly how you want to start it. The defense is on the field first. Yep. Get the three and out. Punt it. Lightning delay. So go back up to the locker room. Handled it phenomenally. The maturity again. Leadership. We come back on offense. Three plays. Touchdown. So exactly how you want to start the game. And again, I think there's this psychological phenomenon that happens. You look at that scoreboard and, that was easy. Right? Uh-huh. Like take the foot off the gas. Maybe that... like that sigh. And gave up a couple explosive plays defensively over the next couple quarters. Play just lose our mind offensively. Did not play the way that that we prepared to play after that first drive. And we misfit a zone coverage, gets out for an explosive play. We do a good job. Torian Wyatt has a phenomenal game, plays tremendously. He has a good explosive response. Hold him to a field goal. And then, the other one, a missed tackle, and that's, I guess, another week zero issue. In college football, it's difficult to tackle in camp in spring ball.
2: Right.
3: And we did a really good job tackling, but we miss a big one. We get the ball down, misfit a secondary, misfit a run, they score. So just some things that uncharacteristic, didn't play our best. I think, the two groups, defensive backs and offensive line, tight ends, for a quarter and a half, just did not play well. I think Coach Marquez Goldman, Coach Quez said, they gave up 133 passing yards in the first half and then held them to, 40 or 50 when they had to throw almost every down in the second half. just some things that, that tremendous growth. There's a ceiling that this football team can have. Offensively, like I said, O-line tight ends just didn't create room in the running game. Got the quarterback hit. I think there was, we talk about Birch's stages of competence, guys thinking a lot about fundamentals and techniques when that has to become automatic, right? Mm-hmm. And from the time from you start working on that in February, spring ball, and first game time, we lost some of those things. There was some game slippage on that. Our eyes weren't right. And it cost us the big play to finish the half. They score the touchdown. They try a sky kick, and Evan Furtney pops
2: up. Yeah, one of the biggest plays of the game.
3: It'd be huge, because we were down at that point, right? And we talk about the response, that opportunity now here, and to be down in the opener 7-10, and he makes that play, and it wasn't really a scripted play. Mm-hmm. He makes a play, and a couple plays later, Kellen has a phenomenal catch in the end zone. Going to halftime. You know, and that's where, you know, again, really proud of our response at halftime. And the two groups that you talked about, I talked about offensive line, defensive backs, tight ends, that, you know, really swelled up and really got back to doing what we do and how we do it, more importantly. And, you know, we were able to lean on them up front in the offensive line and pop some big runs, you know, in the second half. And then, like I aforementioned, talked about the DBs really swelling up and covering guys down when they had to throw the football. And we didn't let them throw the football. And obviously the synergy from the front, getting great pressure, getting a turnover. You know, that's the other week zero issue. Had two 15-yard penalties post-snap. We eliminated the pre-snap, but had a couple post-snap penalties. We had a post-snap penalty on defense, but got the ball out the very next play. So responded extremely well to that. You know, the first drive coming out of the half, we get an explosive play to Jake Vermas and, you know, really get things rolling. Okay, here we go. Second half, let's get it going. We got a penalty. Yeah. You know, so it turned out to be really a 45-yard penalty. Yeah. But, again, we responded to that defensively, held them, and then, you know, started the kind of the avalanche and really started leaning on them. And, you know, give great credit to up front. Kellen Russell Dixon came in, ran the ball extremely well. Obviously, Brady Drogosh did. Harry Younger up front really – the physicality that the body shots that kind of piled up on them and you know kind of broke them in the second half. But tremendous credit to Charleston. You can tell the culture on the tape. We talked about that in the preview, how hard they play. You know, and you could feel it in that first half of just how hard they played, and a talented football team. They're going to win a lot of games this year and get in that Mountain East and have a shot to win it. And tip of the hat to them all.
2: Yes.
3: You know, the program, the class that they showed, and how they played the game.
2: Yeah, I thought they were very impressive. 38-10, Grand Valley wins that, pulling away as the game went. You're right, big second half. In this game, Kellen Reed, who is the performance of the week presented by Trinity Health, he has 5 receptions, 133 yards, 2 TDs, goes over 1,000 for his career receiving yards. So a big game for him. Just by way of observation, I felt like the two biggest moments were Ferdinand's return and then Torian Wyatt's fumble recovery.
3: Yeah.
2: Those just seemed to energize you guys. You took the lead there at the tail end of the first half after Furtney's return. And then Torian Wyatt's fumble recovery came right after a penalty. And, you know, now you're back in business and there you go.
3: No question. Because that 15-yard penalty moves them into our territory, right? They got a little momentum going there. And Coach Lewis, you'll talk to him in just a few minutes, but dialed up a pressure, both outside backers, Sam and Will, on the quarterback. Jimmy Downs, who you'll talk to in a few minutes here. But Jimmy gets the ball out, and then Torian recovers it. And, you know, like I said, two huge plays. Torian is involved in another one early in that game. We get it with the explosive. They get it down in the red zone. They got something going. They got a little screen they throw, a little flare pass, and he is pressuring the quarterback, sticks his foot in the ground, and go down the football. So, you know, like those are the things that, you know, that travels, right? That travels is, we talk about swarming, hunting the football, populating the football, getting to the football. And even on the explosive plays, even when we did let something get out, you see white jerseys all around that ball, you know, and it kind of makes up for some mistakes and some errors.
2: Yeah. So if I'm hearing you right, you're saying, hey, loved the effort of the guys, loved the discipline for the most part, other than a couple of penalties. I mean, just the way they handled the trip.
3: Yep.
2: But execution may not have always been there.
3: No question. And like I said, you know, the preparation of the no turnovers, right? The tackled well without tackling in camp, and you know, great job by our defensive coaches of drilling that, because you got to be able to do that in individual drills, not necessarily in a team setting. And then to tackle fairly well in the opener when it's your first real opportunity to tackle. tackle. Did that very well. But, yeah, like I said, it was just the game slippage of kind of reverting back to old habits rather than, you know, going forward with you know, what we're going to do and how we're going to do it.
2: How tough is that when you play a team that, and you obviously know better than me, but how many times they actually brought pressure on Schuster? He looked like he played very well. But that has to be tough because I'm sure throughout camp he doesn't have live – you know, a lot of live reps with guys coming at him. So how big a challenge is that for the line and for him week zero to be facing that?
3: No, yeah, no question. And again, modern day college football, you come out to practice, he's in a blue jersey, right? That got to stay off the quarterback. And same thing, finishing on the quarterback, it's tough to do because you don't get to do that in practice. So both sides of that is those are challenges that that our guys have to overcome, and college football players, NFL football players have to overcome. But no, the blessing of the curse of going down in three plays and scoring, you know, you could tell right away, right after that, their defensive coordinator, whatever that game plan was, he just turned it over on the other side, and just it was right, like they brought yeah. it. And you know, there was going to be pressure on every single play after that, and you know, guys up on the line of scrimmage because of that first drive. So, you know, like I said, the response, it can't take till halftime to get that response, right? That's got to be a fluid thing. That's got to be a sideline adjustment thing, and really proud of the response, but it's got to happen faster.
2: The game felt like you were controlling it. I mean, even in the first half, they're ahead. They had like two explosive plays. That's it. Otherwise, you were holding them down. So at halftime, how did you phrase that, or how did you communicate to the guys on what you wanted done? Because you did feel like you were controlling it.
3: Yeah, no question. And it goes back to, too, the special teams played a huge part of that, right? That we were in control, and a big part of that is the special teams, the defense aspect of it. But to answer the question, it was to answer the question, it was you know, just again, we from February to to the end of July, this is how we did it. In these 15 camp practices, this is how we did it. Let's go do that.
2: Okay.
3: Let's go do that. Right. Like, that's bottom line. Period. End of story. We're not reverting back to the old stuff. Right. We've trained for this. Let's go do that, and we did, and that was impressive. But again, that's got to happen after the first three and out, not later in that game.
2: It just, you were talking about how the guys conducted themselves and just the discipline overall. I mean, the way they played looked really good. Didn't see much by way of cramping at all. I don't know how much. And that was a muggy night.
3: Sure.
2: So you guys were prepared for that.
3: No question. And again, it goes to the maturity. It goes to the leadership, you know, and providing the resources. But it's one thing to provide the resources, another one to take advantage of that, right? Yeah. And our guys did, and handled it masterfully. You know, there's a Coach Lewis, we talked about this a couple weeks ago. Effort, some people talk about effort being free. Effort's not free. Effort is very expensive. Very expensive in terms of your recovery, how you feel your body, the discipline of drinking the water, eating, getting sleep, eating the right stuff. And, you know, again, part of that, our operations and Maddie having the food, you know, for that trip. But our guys taking care of their bodies, and, you know, and huge. Another one, shout out to Coach Mitchell, Landon Mitchell, our strength and performance coach. Of, you know, that game was won in the second half in February, in the offseason, in July.
2: Yeah, good
3: when
2: point.
3: There's, you know, 90, 95 guys on campus training every day in the summer. Guys that when we weren't around training. So a lot goes into that. It's really, really expensive to play that way. And, you know, we talked about it this week. It's going to be, at one point in this game, it's projected 89% humidity. They're going to be steamy. It's going to be steamy. And,
2: yeah.
3: You know, like, that's expensive. That's difficult to prepare for that and get your body right, get your mind right for a game like that.
2: Going to talk with Jim Lewis next, the guy coordinating that defense for you.
3: Yeah, no, and he is, he's the absolute best in the business. And, you know, from the coordination standpoint, we made a little move this offseason where he'd coached the linebackers, been our defensive coordinator for years here, and coordinated the best defenses in the country, led one of the best position groups in the country, linebackers. And we had a little chance to restructure this offseason, and we talked quite a bit about it, and really what you saw on Saturday is an alignment from all three levels of the defense, right? And, you know, didn't talk much about players that stood out, but Trey Buckley and our defensive tackles, that linebacker core, our secondary and the response of our secondary, especially in that second half, but the alignment of all three levels. And that was something that was really, really important to me, that we get aligned on all three levels and all three are fitting together. And I think you really saw that started to take place last Thursday, and you'll see that throughout the year. And so it was a difficult decision because you take one of the best position coaches in the country and he's not going to coach a position anymore, right? But to make sure that he is mentoring, he is growing, Coach Carruth, Coach Gardner, and now Coach Quez, and aligning and getting that defense playing with true synergy. And yeah, I think that's something that you saw a glimpse of on Thursday, and you're going to see as this season goes on. So really, really excited for our defense, excited for Coach Lewis.
2: Absolutely. We'll talk with him coming up next. We continue with the GVSU Football Weekly Report after this on the Grand Valley Sports Network.
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2: 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Heavy pressure comes. Ball's out. Lakers pick it up, and they will have it back. How about that? A fumble recovery for the Lakers, Torian Wyatt.
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2: Continuing live from the Main Street Pub here in Allendale. Great to have you with us tonight. Grand Valley 1-0, a win over Charleston. Highlights from that, you're hearing that win. Grand Valley won at 38-10. They'll have West Texas A&M this coming tomorrow, actually. Keep thinking it's going to be on the weekend, but it's not. It's going to be tomorrow, 7 o'clock, the kickoff there. Wear white, West Texas A&M in the home opener. Jim Lewis, as mentioned, the defensive coordinator for the Lakers, my guest. Jim, 10 points. Allowed last week. It was a boy, looked like you smothered them in the second half, but I know coaches are tough. What was your evaluation of how it went?
9: And Coach Wooster had mentioned this in the first set, but there's a term we use is game slippage, and pretty much what that means is it doesn't necessarily look like it looked like in practice, and I think it, kids try to do too much at times, and they can just kind of go crazy. In that first quarter, we had a little bit of that game slippage, but really, really proud of the way our guys just kept battling, and that game slippage finally just dissipated through, as the nerves kind of wore off of the first game. And it was a great night. We were able to play every defensive player that took the trip and traveled with us, and that's something that's very important in terms of developing depth and keeping guys fresh as they go. So. It was a really good effort. A lot of things that we can get better at, which is encouraging after giving up 10 points in a win. But the way we see it, we probably could have held them to nothing, if we had a little better details in those two big plays. So,
2: well, week zero like that, you're talking game slippage. Is that thinking too much from players, or what causes the slippage?
9: Yeah, I think a lot of it has to do with just their emotional IQ in that situation. And, they're revved up for that first game.
2: Yeah.
9: And it comes out of a really good place, I'm sure. They want to go and perform and make a play and do something at a high level. And at times, in this game, it's a game of inches, and that goes with each individual player out there and their footwork, their technique, and the things that they do. And some of the times in that opener especially, and a number of guys, that was really their first real start or action that they had, that can happen. So, had a really good week of practice again, and I'm sure this week there'll be a little bit of game slippage, and that's just something that we know will be out there. But at the same time, our key component of our hunt and our swarm to the football, that has to be our number one thing of what we are and what we're about. And one of the best efforts I've seen out of a unit in my 30 years of doing this. It was elite. Our level of hunt and population to the football, it was as good as I've ever seen. So that is so encouraging going into not only this game but future games that we know what we're capable of and what we've put on film.
2: Wow, that's saying something. Assistant coach perspective for you, presented by Hampton Inn and Suites, Grand Rapids downtown. Talking with defensive coordinator Jim Lewis. Tell us more about the defense overall. It looks very solid. I mean, the linebackers jump out at you with their athleticism. We're going to hear from from Jimmy Downs in just a moment. Secondary is as deep and talented as I can remember for a while. You've got really good guys up front, too. So tell us more about your defense.
9: Yeah, we're excited about the whole unit. And Coach Wooster had mentioned this, that I'm not coaching a position anymore. I'm pretty much coaching the coaches at each of the positions and then developing a rapport and a relationship with all of them in at different segments of any practice. I might be working with the defensive line all the way to the corners. Probably the biggest thing that I'm focused on is just their mentals, how they pick up the schemes and how the techniques apply within the scheme. So, but all three phases we are super pumped up about, and for different reasons. The defensive line, we call them our alpha dogs, our defensive line. We had four guys go into the transfer portal and leave us. And so that's not easily replaced.
2: Yeah, that's right. And it's a lot to replace.
9: We actually feel as good or better than we did a year ago at that position. And a lot of that is from the development and how they've taken the coaching. But a lot of young, fresh faces. We have, two redshirt freshmen and a true freshman that are going to play considerable snaps for us and already have. So, it's a testament to Coach Carruth and those kids and how they're operating. Linebacker, we're very deep. We have 9 to 10 different players that any one of those guys could go out on the field and we would trust they would get the job done. And that's very rare to be three deep at a position, three deep plus at a position. And at defensive back, we have a good solid two deep with maybe two more, and all guys that can run, they can cover. And, we're really excited about the depth that we have, the type of young men that we have, just their attitude, their effort, and their selflessness. And so, our side of the ball, we're really excited to help this team, go as far as we can go each week. And it's really, really, maybe not the most, I guess the names that you've heard of a lot, but that's what's going to make us great, in my opinion.
2: Oh, yeah. Very cohesive and just the
9: very
2: effort.
9: Much.
2: Yeah,
9: very
2: right
9: much.
2: There. Well, before we let you go, West Texas A&M tomorrow, what jumps out on tape when you look at them, what you're going to have to do defensively?
9: West Texas, they present a challenge. They're a unique style of offense and play style, very similar to an air raid. Really big offensive linemen, wide splits. Really what they're trying to do is the math of how many people are near the box and if they're going to run or throw the ball. And they make that decision in real time. And a lot of times, they're going to utilize a quick screen out to the perimeter as an extension of their run game. So they don't run the ball a whole lot, but when they do it on purpose. And when they have the numbers to be able to block you up. If they don't have the numbers to block you up, they're going to be chucking the ball out quite a bit. If they get a first down, they're going to be freaky fast. They're on the ball on the line of scrimmage, and they're snapping the ball within 5 seconds. So, they'll get some first downs. That'll happen, right? And you'll see the chains will not even be close to set, and they're snapping the ball. That's how fast they go. And so we've had to streamline what we do a little bit in terms of our verbiage. Most of our calls are one-word calls this week, and that's talking to all 11 guys. And that way, we can be on the same page in a really, really quick fashion. Won't have to signal as many things in for a guy. So, it's a unique offense. We don't see a lot of it. We're really excited. We think we match up really well in terms of our DBs to their skill and their receivers. And, just got to play very, very disciplined, smart football. Tough to get pressure on because they get rid of the ball so fast. But, it's in my DNA and our DNA on defense. We're going to be aggressive. So there'll be a pressure or two. We're still going to hum at them. So we'll have to adjust and things of that nature and get lined up quick and get a guy on a guy and tackle very well on the perimeter. It was an area where we struggled a couple times, tackle well on the perimeter. And our hunt to the football is paramount this week. One misses the tackle. We better have three, four more dudes there. It should look like two guys were dropped out of the sky. guy when the ball is snapped, and we're playing with 13.
2: That's right. Tackle in space. All right.
9: Yes.
2: Linebacker Jimmy Downs coming up next. He'll talk with Coach Lewis when we return. 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
2: Oh gosh. Early into the game now. Back. He's going to get the call. Nope. Drogosh will keep it himself, running off the left side. 20, 10, foot race to the end zone. Drogosh scores. Touchdown, Lakers.
12: So what, Brady Drogosh comes in the game, puts him about 7 carries for about 75 yards and a touchdown, averaging about 10 yards a carry.
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2: Lakers win in week 0. That was the victory over Charleston, 38-10, the final score. Great to have you with us tonight as we continue. 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Coach.
9: Oh, this is exciting here for the listening audience, mainly because this young man and myself have the same first name. So that's we hit it off famously right from the start, Jimmy. So let's just start with this. Tell us a little bit about you. Where are you from?
13: I'm from Schoolcraft, Michigan, about an hour south of Grand Rapids, a smaller town.
9: What division of high school football is Schoolcraft?
13: We played D7 ball.
9: D7 ball, okay. D7. You wear cleats, though, right?
13: Yeah,
9: you
13: wear, we wear
9: you wear a uniform and everything?
13: Yeah,
9: okay.
13: I played on all grass fields. So.
9: Okay, that's awesome. What other sports did you play when you were in high school?
13: I wrestled, and then I also did track.
9: Track? Okay, what event in track?
13: Shot put and the 2x200 and long jump.
9: Okay, man, that's a lot of things. Could have been a decathlete then, probably.
13: Yeah.
9: What led you to Grand Valley State? Why'd you choose Grand Valley?
13: At the time, it was my best offer, but when I came here, it felt like home. I came on a visit during COVID. It was just me, two other guys, and all the coaches, and, like, instantly just fell in love, obviously, because of, the facilities, the coaches. The coaches said they watched all of my film, like, everything. And I knew I wasn't, like, a highly recruited kid, so, like, for a program like that to still look at me, it just felt like I belonged.
9: Okay. What is your major here at Grand Valley State?
13: Communications.
9: Do you have any plans or aspirations outside of football after you graduate?
13: I would love to, get in the business world. Communications is great though, but I think I'm gonna try to own my own business someday. But maybe get into sales with that communications first.
9: Okay, so sales, get a bankroll, and then get your own business.
13: Yep.
9: Any idea on what type of business that gonna be?
13: No idea yet.
9: Okay.
13: Okay.
9: That's
13: hopefully
9: fair.
13: Find something.
9: That's fair. Tell us what are your thoughts on your defensive coordinator?
13: I've been here 6 years now, and not everybody in the building. I look at Coach Lewis probably the most for everything. There's a lot of trust that's built up with him. You just see the effort and energy that he puts into the program, the players, and everything. So when you walk in the building, it just makes you want to try to match that, which is nearly impossible. But if you can try and give your best, like we're going to have and all the players doing that, it's going to be pretty unstoppable.
9: So that's awesome. So the listening audience knows he was just talking to me right there.
13: Yeah.
9: And found a way to not make it seem that way. So that's awesome. All right. So now you have Coach Gardner. He's our special teams coordinator and now the linebackers coach. What's that been like?
13: Oh, it's been great. Coach Gardner, he brings a lot of experience. He played linebacker at MSU. He's coached football. He said that's the only thing he's ever done since leaving college. So I think his experience and knowledge and, him being bought in with this program and me being a six-year guy, there's a lot of trust that I think that is built up between me and him. So it's been really great.
9: I'd echo that. It's been a unique spring ball in year for me in dealing with that. And I see it from a different lens now a little bit, and really appreciate you being a leader in that room, being able to handle that transition. And it's been a big part of your leadership and where we're at. So appreciate that. What's your favorite part of being a Laker?
13: I would say the brotherhood for sure. Like I said, played here for 6 years. I've had a lot of teammates, and I know right now I could call up any of those, and they would have my back right away. So I just think the bonds and the brotherhood that you make while you're here, it's unmatched.
9: I know that you are really good friends with the former Laker, Anthony Cardamone.
13: Oh, yeah.
9: And have lived with Anthony. Was he as crazy as he seems?
13: Yeah.
9: Yeah, even more so?
13: Probably even more so that nobody knows about.
9: Okay, well, let's keep his secrets. There we go. What's the hardest part of being a collegiate athlete?
13: I would just say it's a lot of hard work. At times, it's more demanding and hard work than it is fun, and you really just got to hone in on your why and understand why you're there and what you're trying to accomplish, but, just kind of always going back to that, because at times there will be doubt and everything like that, so you really just got to remember where you are and where your feet are.
9: In 2023, going into your third year as a redshirt sophomore, during the summer got some bad news about a hip impingement injury that needed surgery and was going to have you be not able to play and be on the field. What was that like?
13: It was obviously devastating at first, because there was a lot of work that went in that off season into the spring and into the summer as far as I could make it. But coming in, I knew that I wasn't going to be a player on the field, but I could be a player off the field, and just learning how to be a teammate. And I was also a younger guy at the time, but it didn't feel like there was a drop off from a teammate aspect. I wasn't getting any recognition or anything, but that was okay, because like the teammates around me, they I was playing vicariously through them, and it still felt like I was out there and just feeling the game of football.
9: Still one of the more proud moments, Jimmy, for me in my career is just seeing you, how you handled your business during that stretch, and you were an extension of the coaching staff on and off the field, and you developed more in a year without even taking a rep than I've ever seen, so that's awesome. I know we do got to wrap up, but the one big question I have for you for this year, what is the biggest thing you're trying to get done this year? What is your ultimate goal?
13: I really just want to leave my mark, and I want to be a testament to this place, and you know, be a testament as a leader that when you pour everything that you have into this sport and into this program, that good things can happen. And you know, like you said, there was a year where I didn't even play, but you know, you can bounce back from anything if you truly put your mind to it. So I think just being that leader, and then when guys get down or up, like, just remember where you are and why we're here. So I think just having that focus, and we know what our ultimate goal is, and just that's our reminder always.
9: Okay.
2: Very good, Jimmy. Yeah. Thank you for coming on. Great job. All right, that was Jimmy Downs, senior linebacker here, our guest player interview for you. And straight ahead, we'll talk about West Texas A&M. Head coach Scott Wooster is going to rejoin me. We'll hear from him in a moment on the GBSU Football Weekly Report on the Grand Valley Sports Network.
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2: 4th and 3 at the 39. Right to left. Grand Valley works. 3 wideouts. Everybody tight to the edges of the line of scrimmage. Pressure looks like it comes. On the snap. Schuster from the pocket. Over the middle. Caught on the run. First down and more. Kellen Reed on his feet at the 10. Down to the 5. And the Lakers will have it first and goal right there.
1: 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It's the GVSU Football Weekly Report, presented by Berger Chevrolet on the Grand Valley Sports Network.
2: And we're back inside the Main Street Pub here in the Grand Valley Sports Network. Great to have you with us tonight. Scott Wooster back with me. I'm Steve Lloyd-Jones as Grand Valley gets set for their home opener. That will be tomorrow night, 7 o'clock. These Thursday night games. Two of
9: back
2: them.
9: Back to back.
2: To begin the season. Kind of throwing me. But that's going to be a white out, so wear white to that game. And West Texas A&M will be the opponent. Grand Valley may remember back, boy, what was it, 09? The Lakers went to West Texas. 2010, West Texas came to Grand Valley. Lakers won both of those. And then in 2013, that was in the playoffs, and Grand Valley beat West Texas A&M. So Grand Valley has been fortunate by way of the results, but West Texas is always tough.
3: Yeah.
2: That's for sure.
3: Great program. great program. And this was one that it was scheduled before I had gotten the job back in 23. But, you know, looking down the pipe, this was one that we were really, really excited about. Playing the Lone Star Conference, playing West Texas A&M, getting the home-and-home opportunity with them. Playing a slightly different style of football than we're used to, right? Particularly on the our defense on there and when they're on offense.
2: Yeah.
3: Different style of football. But, you know, we've talked last year quite a bit about the challenges of scheduling. So, attitude of gratitude that we've got this two-year contract with them. We'll head out to Canyon, Texas next year, but really excited about getting West Texas A&M in Lubber Stadium tomorrow night.
2: They took on a very good Western Colorado team that was at West Texas A&M in that week zero. Lost that one. You and I talking off air, the West Texas good team, but had some things go against them.
3: Not indicative of all of who this football team is and can be. There's, you know, you look at the score, but then if you look at the box score, it doesn't make any sense at all, right? Like it is from a yardage gained, you know, throwing the football, all those things. Like if you look at the stats, it looks like West Texas A&M won the football game in a way, right? But those week zero issues that we talked about, turnovers, there was a special teams error, gave Western Colorado an extremely short field. You know, we talked about some explosive plays that we gave up, but we tackled. They had some explosive plays that were given up for touchdowns. So some of those things are why you saw that score. But when you watch them walk down the ramp tomorrow in Lubber Stadium, like Steve said, wear your white, come on out. If you haven't got tickets yet, let's make sure you get your tickets, get out to Lubber Stadium. But when you watch them walk out, you're like, yeah, this is a really good-looking football team. And they are. They were a team that, you know, projected top of the Lone Star and still can be that football team.
2: Well, a team that, as we say, 0-1 coming in, but a challenge for your defense with the style of offense they're going to play. And when you're playing them, too, because we just said you haven't had the chance to practice tackling, which you're going to have to do a lot, you know, on the edges. It's going to be humid. So you're going to test your depth, which, you know, right at the beginning of the season. So besides the fact they're talented, you're going to have other things to contend with here.
3: Oh, no question. And that's, you know, the game of football, right? And particularly, you talk about the humidity, and we were really, really working on it, preparing it for Charleston, because we thought, okay, extended forecast going to be 70% humidity, 75% humidity. The storm rolled through that delayed the game and kind of pulled some of the humidity out of the air. It ended up being a really nice night. And then you come back home, and we're going to have 80, 85, 90% humidity.
2: Sticky.
3: And it was great for us this week. Really glad that it heated up because of the off week, right? Back-to-back Thursdays. We practiced on Sunday, which is our typical Tuesday, and we went in the afternoon, and it was hot. You know, 2:30, it was hot. The humidity was high. And then yesterday, humidity was high. We had to go indoors on Monday because another storm came through. Going into Kelly, it's very humid in the Kelly. So had the opportunity to acclimate to it because, you know, you think about this summer, we didn't have a ton of heat in the summer. You know, there was a couple days that we tried to go in the afternoon to get a little bit more heat, but it wasn't a hot camp. So, you know, it was a blessing this week because with the humidity being this high, this is a very difficult thing to acclimate to. You know, we've played out west, played in the Rocky Mountains, you know, and acclimating to the elevation and everything else. You know, those are things that your body acclimates to pretty quickly. Your body does not acclimate to humidity very fast. So from a physiological standpoint, we were extremely blessed because when you walk into this, it's a different feeling. Yeah, air's thick.
2: Well, a new segment for us this year. We're talking about the opponent here. It's the Book It segment. So what we're going to for sure expect from the opponent. Book It with Hampton Inn & Suites, downtown Grand Rapids. What can we count on from them? Saying, well, yeah, for sure we're going to see it.
3: You know, so Coach Lewis already gave the spoiler, but the play fast, right? Particularly when they get a first down. And if it's kind of a chunk play, expect them right on the football. Book that they'll be on the football trying to snap that pretty quickly, right? You know, they get that momentum going and then they want to, you know, get some back-to-back chunk plays or explosive plays. I think the other thing you can book is third and four, 3-2-1. it's going to be some type of six-man fire zone, right? Like it is Mike Will. They're bringing it. It's six-man on the line of scrimmage, and they got a couple different A-gap, B-gap fire zones tendency of what we watched last year in week zero. In the red zone, it hits the 18, 19-yard line, six-man pressure, six-man fire zone. You can book that on third and long, bringing in their extra pass rushers. And, you know, they've done a couple different things in terms of playing 5-0, five guys across our offensive line. So I think there's a couple things you can book in West Texas A&M's bag.
2: Yeah, that's right. Well, they're coming in West Texas as the home opener tomorrow night, 7 o'clock. And the guys, what's the vibes this week? I mean, home opener, that's special. No. You know, that's you get the season started at home, your fans.
3: In Lubber Stadium in front of Laker Nation. And, you know, Jimmy talked about it, but you bring any seniors, you talk to any of our guys, it's special playing in Lubber Stadium. And the pride and tradition of Lubber Stadium and you know, that run out, the Laker Nation all in white, getting the students back on campus. And these Thursday nights are a little bit, you know, it's tough to really tough to judge. But yeah, make sure you get your tickets. Make sure you leave a little bit early because 6 o'clock classes and stuff. It's there's some challenges getting in here, but make sure you get in here. And I think our guys are really, really excited to play back in front of the home crowd.
2: Really impressed with special teams from week one. And boy, that's not always the case with teams, you know. But you guys, the special teams was exceptional.
3: There's 11 guys on the field at all times. And you talk about week zero, that's one of those issues that you see. People having to burn timeouts to get a punt team out there, burn timeouts to get a punt return team out there. And Coach Gardner, just meticulous in nature, and the attention to detail that he has is just incredible. And, and part of it's just you get what you emphasize too, right? We spent 40 minutes of practice. We're on the field practicing after flex for an hour and 50 minutes. 40 minutes of that is dedicated to our what we call defense here, the best of all of Grand Valley State football, and Coach Gardner's preparation. And part of that too is I heard this a long time ago. You can tell a lot about the culture of a football team really by three things, right? Three things is one, how guys play on special teams, how important they see it, like the effort they give. And we've got starters on special teams that if you turn on the tape, they are full tilt, man. They are going, right? And you can tell a lot about a culture of a football team of how skill players play, particularly on offense, without the football. Brady Drogosh's last touchdown run, Bryce Hurley gets his zone read, gets a disconnect, and he is the lead block going into the end zone. You know, so those two, and then Coach Lewis talked about it, swarming to the football. You know, we got a tight copy, an end zone copy. You got a sideline view and a tight copy. And that tight copy is, I don't know, probably about 8 or 9 yards each side of the ball when the ball is – when the whistle's blown, how many guys are in that frame? How many guys are in that picture, right? So those three things. But back to your point is, you know, it takes a leadership by the football team to understand if I truly love my brother, if I truly love the guys next to me, you know, it's going to be in all three phases and it's going to be on defense. And Coach Gardner's done a tremendous job leading it. And, off to a really good start.
2: Well, West Texas A&M, the upcoming opponent tomorrow night in the home opener. That was brought to you by Fast Signs and Hampton Inn & Suites, Grand Rapids downtown. We'll be back with one final segment after this on the Grand Valley Sports Network.
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1: The best part of the day begins now. It's time to get your rock on with Steve Gorman and April Rose. It's Steve Gorman Rocks. Welcome to the show.
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0: Ozzy Osbourne with Crazy Train, kicking off a Wednesday night of Steve Gorman Rocks, the first single he ever released in his solo career.
1: Oh my gosh, I think
0: that's what they call hitting a home run in your first at bat.
1: Right. I feel like he would have been nervous, though. Like, even though he's not supposed to, like, you're supposed to be cool rock and roll dude, but, like, your first single as a solo artist, that's a lot of pressure.
0: Oh, especially when you consider the fact that Black Sabbath fired him and nobody ever thought he would have a chance at a real career, certainly not be able to sustain one. But I think it's pretty safe to say Ozzy proved everybody wrong with that one. Rush is back on the road this year. That is great news. This is Limelight.
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0: Europe with the final countdown on Steve Gorman Rocks. We are counting down to our birthday or our anniversary, whichever you prefer. September 9th, 2019 was the first night for Steve Gorman Rocks. It sounds too good to be true that we are 7 years almost down. Who knows how many to go? We're feeling great as we are about to start our eighth year on the air. And if you remember, September of 2019, we had never heard the words coronavirus. We had never heard COVID, the idea of a pandemic, of a lockdown. None of that was even remotely on our minds. We were only a few months into this show, 6 months, when suddenly the whole world changed. I wouldn't have put any bets on the fact that we'd still be here because, you know, we just didn't know what anything was going to look like in the future. And it's a testament to you, the fact that you are with us night in and night out, that we're still here. So for the first of a whole bunch of times, you'll hear me say it this month as we're celebrating 7 years. Thank you. Thank you. 97 LAV. 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

Living Color, Cult of Personality on Steve Gorman Rocks. The band Foreigner hit the ground running. Their debut album had hit after hit after hit. The follow-up came very quickly on the heels. Double Vision proved to the world this is not a flash in the pan. This band's here to stay. From the second album, here's Hot-Blooded. 97 LAV.

Foreigner on Steve Gorman Rocks, a band signed to Atlantic Records in 1976, right around the same time that Atlantic Records decided to take a chance on an Australian band. They were making a lot of noise down under. Some people in England seemed to be excited, but so far the U.S. didn't really seem to get it. And then it changed. They said, let's take a chance on these guys. AC/DC was signed to Atlantic Records the same week as Foreigner. For any record company, that's a pretty big week. Two all-time greats. AC/DC's 1979 album, to me, the top of the heap. Here's the title track, Highway to Hell. 97 LAV.

0: got a problem. Steve's got an answer. It might not be the right answer. I mean, he's a rock star, not a therapist. It's time for Questionable Wisdom on Steve Gorman Rocks. Here's April Rose with tonight's question.
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2: Let's have it. I'm here for you, Angie.
1: All right. Angie says her daughter-in-law is raising Angie's grandkids to act like little hellions because of her soft parenting. Angie says they're always drawing on the walls, not listening, and they never get punished, and she's just over it. What should she do? What does she have the right to do?
2: Well, she has the right to enforce any rules that she wants in her own home. If they're doing stuff in their own house and she's the visitor, you kind of got to let it slide. But if your grandchildren, Angie, are coming to your house and drawing on your walls, that means those crayons or those markers or those pens, whatever they are, they're gone. And you tell the kids, hey, this is unacceptable behavior here. I love you, but I'm not going to put up with it. You have to show boundaries. You have to show that there are consequences for your actions. If you do wrong, you're going to be punished for it. When it's your kids or your grandkids, you know, you are responsible on different levels for creating good citizens, and good citizens don't write on other people's walls. 97 LAV.
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0: Journey was Separate Ways on Steve Gorman Rocks from 1983. The band Journey about to go their separate ways. This is the final tour. Neil Sean has every intention of continuing to play shows, and I'm sure he'll be playing Journey music. Jonathan Cain apparently is looking elsewhere, going to get more lean into the religious music he's been writing on the side. We'll see what happens, but I think it's a good thing for Journey to call it quits. They don't seem to get along too well. They're still here for the fans, but that's the only thing keeping them together. And frankly, it's probably been that way for years. So, gentlemen, shake hands. Appreciate the fact that you had a run like this. Let it go while you're not suing each other, and move forward in good health and good cheer. Very well done, Journey.
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1: 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You're listening to Steve Gorman Rocks. And he says, go O's. And I say, go Baltimore Orioles.
0: Go O's.
3: Honestly, you could have named any baseball team and I'd root for them just because you said it.
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0: This is Steve Gorman Rocks.